0: leaving early. Quebec's obstetricians and gynecologists are headed to court over what they call a persistent gender-related pay gap. The Obstetricians and Gynecologists Association says specialties with the majority of female members continue to be paid less than those with a male majority. It says women-majority medical specialists earned an average of 30% less than those with the majority of men in 2020, and that the disparity still exists. And a heartbreaking scene for the owners of a beloved pet shop in a Chicago suburb after a fish tank burst on Monday. The waters poured out of something fishy pets in Fox Lake, along with the fish that were inside. ABC reporter Trey Ward has the story.
1: The massive fish tank suddenly exploding Monday afternoon.
2: You hear like a loud break, like it was loud, I can't even describe the noise.
1: 2,000 gallons of water seen gushing across the floor.
3: We were in the parking lot scooping up fish as water is roaring out the foundation of the building.
1: The owners desperately trying to save the more than 350 fish at once swam in that glass home.
3: We did everything we could. Unfortunately, there was a lot lost, but we did save a couple dozen.
0: The community is so fond of this local establishment. A GoFundMe was set up to help the owners replace the fish tank. This is the Canadian Press. In sports, LeBron James is heading to the Philadelphia 76ers. James made the announcement on social media saying it will be his last decision and that it comes after he strongly considered retirement. James says, quote, I believe I can help make the Philadelphia 76ers a championship team. In the same post, James wrote he was, quote unquote, done when his 23rd NBA season ended, but after a lot of soul searching, he decided to sign with the Sixers. World number one Jannik Sinner and 24-time Grand Slam champion Novak Djokovic have withdrawn from the National Bank Open. Tennis Canada announced that neither headliner will compete in Montreal after both players were included on the entry list for the ATP Masters 1000 tournament that kicks off on August 1st. And Michael Kim carded the 15th 59 in PGA Tour history today, making a 24-foot putt for birdie on the 18th hole at the 3M Open. It's the fourth 59 on tour since 2024. Jim Furyk holds the tour record with a 58 at the 2016 Travelers Championship. From the Canadian Press, I'm David Augustine.
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4: 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For Dawson, Mayo, Pelly, CarMax, Faro, and Ross River tonight, cloudy with a chance of showers for most of the region, risk of a thunderstorm for CarMax, Mayo, and Pelly, a low of 3. Sunny tomorrow for Dawson, cloudy for the rest of the region, and a high of 18. And tomorrow night, clear for Dawson, cloudy for the rest of the region, and a low of 1. For Watson Lake tonight, partly cloudy, slight chance of evening showers, risk of a thunderstorm and a low of 8. Tomorrow, a mix of sun and cloud and a high of 16. And tomorrow night, cloudy, getting down to a low of 8 degrees. For southern Yukon tonight, periods of rain in Whitehorse, cloudy for the rest of the region, slight chance of showers, risk of thunderstorms in Haines Junction and the KLR at a low of 5. Tomorrow, periods of rain ending in the morning for Whitehorse, cloudy with a slight chance of showers for all of southern Yukon and a high of 14. And tomorrow night, cloudy region-wide and a low of 2. For area forecasts and current conditions, search weather.gc.ca.
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Billie Eilish, Birds of a Feather on 96.1 The Rush. I know that song's been out since 2024, but for me, it has not gotten old yet. I still love it. You're hanging out with Faith Star. We are now in your 5 o'clock music hour on your Friday Rush Ride Home, and that is brought to you by Raven Recenter. Raven Reusable Thrift Store fans, tomorrow, July 25th, they are having another $5 Everything Bag Day sale. 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I really have been appreciating the effort that lots of you are putting into our Rush Summer Treasure Hunt contest. You've been going around town, scanning those QR codes from local businesses, collecting golden stars, increasing your chances to win that grand prize, a trip for two to see Bruno Mars in Vancouver this fall. I'm going to tell you about another way you can qualify that you absolutely should do coming up a little bit later this hour. Right now, someone I've seen in concert 4 times, and the next chance I get to see her live, I'm gonna take it no matter how much it may cost me. Taylor Swift, It's the Fate of Ophelia on 96.1 The Rush.

0: 96.1 The Rush, halfway through your 5 o'clock hour on your ride home. And we got your Canadian press news update standing by.
1: Now, this update from the Canadian press. Businesses in Windsor, Ontario hope Monday's International Bridge opening actually happens. Canadian officials held a Canada-only opening ceremony today, with traffic set to flow across the Gordie Howe International Bridge after the weekend. A New York jury has heard a three-hour recording of police driving a father up and down an interstate searching for a missing nine-year-old Montreal girl. Luciano Fratellin called police and told them his daughter had been kidnapped by two men in a white van. Elections Canada says it's verified more than enough signatures needed for a citizen-led petition that looked to force a vote on Alberta quitting Canada. A court quashed the petition in May, but the ruling is being appealed by both the group behind the petition and the Alberta government. And Paramount and Warner Brothers Discovery have agreed to delay closing their merger well into next year. The stunning move comes as a judge continues to consider a challenge from 12 U.S. states seeking to block the deal altogether. From the Canadian press, I'm David Augustine.
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0: 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By the way, if you're getting gas this weekend, go scan their QR code for our summer treasure hunt. Anywho, for the capital city this evening, cloudy with a good chance of showers, periods of rain beginning later on in the night, a low of 5 degrees. Tomorrow, periods of rain ending in the morning, then a mix of sun and cloud and a high of 14. And tomorrow night, cloudy periods in a low of 5 degrees. For full area forecasts and current conditions, please search weather.gc.ca.
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96.1 The Rush, Preston Pablo, because I do. I better see you next Wednesday, July 29th, right in front of Rush headquarters. We are having our Rush Summer Treasure Hunt on location qualifier, and we are calling it a block party because that's exactly what it's going to be. 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We're having a free barbecue. You get to take your shot at the dunk tank with the White Horse Firefighters Charitable Society. You'll grab some Rush swag and automatically qualify for the hottest contest of the summer.

Bruno Mars concert getaway to Vancouver. All you got to do is show up and you'll get an entry. If you're planning on joining us, send us a fire emoji so we know you're attending. 667-7891. Getting closer to six on your ride home with Faith Star. We got the Foo Fighters coming up next on The Rush.

Where's the music? Right. This is the part where legally I need to tell you that we're CKRW 96.1 The Rush, broadcasting from Whitehorse, Yukon. Now can we play music?

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1: From the National Newsroom of the Canadian Press, I'm David Augustine. Canada held its own ceremony to mark the upcoming opening of the Gordie Howe International Bridge. The government canceled a joint celebration with the U.S. after President Donald Trump threatened new 50% tariffs. Several officials attended the Canadian ceremony, including Housing Minister Gregor Robertson and Windsor, Ontario Mayor Drew Dilkins. The bridge connecting Windsor, Ontario with Detroit is set to open to traffic on Monday. WestJet is offering customers set to fly ahead of a possible strike by the airline's flight attendants this summer a chance to make one-time changes to their bookings without fees.
2: The Canadian airline says the flexible travel policy applies to those planning to travel between July 30th and August 4th. WestJet flight attendants could go on strike as soon as August 2nd if they're unable to reach a new deal. The airline says talks with the union continue to progress and it's optimistic that it can reach an agreement. But it says it's committed to giving customers certainty, so it's offering them the flexibility to make travel decisions that best meet their needs. Brenda Molina Navidad, The Canadian Press.
1: A day after it fined Google's parent company $1 billion after violating antitrust laws, the EU has decided that TikTok isn't doing enough to protect children.
3: The European Commission says TikTok is in violation of the EU's landmark Digital Services Act by exposing kids to cyberbullying, unwanted contact, and predatory behavior because it lets adults view the accounts of minors. TikTok will now have the chance to reply to the findings, but if its defense isn't strong enough, the EU could fine it up to 6% of the company's total annual revenue, estimated to be about $25 to $30 billion last year.
1: That was ABC's Sherry Preston reporting. Tributes are pouring in for Elmer McKay, the former Progressive Conservative Member of Parliament from Nova Scotia who died at the age of 89. McKay's son, Peter, who represented the same riding for the federal Conservatives, announced his father's death on social media. In 1983, he stepped down to allow party leader Brian Mulroney to run for a seat in the House of Commons. Mulroney's son, Mark, says that decision changed his family's lives and the country.
4: I would say that, you know, Mr. McKay was a man of integrity and generosity and just a loyal friend. They had a friendship above all else. But that being said, he showed something to everyone else in the cabinet and the caucus that really led him that really helped set the tone, I think, for a lot of great things that were to come.
1: McKay served in Mulroney's cabinet in a number of roles. He was still involved in politics in recent years, stopping by the campaign office in Central Nova daily during the 2025 election. And Canadian National Railway Company executives say wildfires and terrorist threats are unlikely to do major damage to shipping volumes this year. That's after the country's largest railway beat earnings expectations for the quarter and raised financial projections for 2026. This is the Canadian Press. In sports, it's big boy time, according to manager John Schneider, as the Toronto Blue Jays open a three-game set in Boston tonight against the red-hot Red Sox. Right-hander Treya Savage starting on the mound for the Jays, who snapped a four-game skid yesterday with a 3-1 win over the Tampa Bay Rays. An important CFL West matchup tonight sees the Winnipeg Blue Bombers take on the Calgary Stampeders. The Bombers are 4-2, the same record as the Saskatchewan Rough Riders, who lost 36-34 to the 6-1 Edmonton Elks last night. Toronto Temple guard Marina Mabry will show off her shooting skills tonight in the WNBA's three-point contest in Chicago. Mabry leads all six of the contestants with 82 made three-point shots this season. And as FIFA investigates Argentina's conduct after the World Cup final, Spain coach Luis de la Fuente has described the incidents as intolerable and unacceptable. FIFA asked one of its disciplinary prosecutors to report back on testy on-field confrontations after Spain's 1-0 win in extra time on Sunday. From the Canadian Press, I'm David Augustine.
0: 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For Dawson, Mayo, Pelly, Carmack, Sparrow, and Ross River tonight, cloudy with a chance of showers for most of the region, risk of a thunderstorm for Carmack, Mayo, and Pelly, a low of 3. Sunny tomorrow for Dawson, cloudy for the rest of the region and a high of 18. And tomorrow night, clear for Dawson, cloudy for the rest of the region and a low of 1. For Watson Lake tonight, partly cloudy, slight chance of evening showers, risk of a thunderstorm and a low of 8. Tomorrow, a mix of sun and cloud and a high of 16. And tomorrow night, cloudy, getting down to a low of 8 degrees. For southern Yukon tonight, periods of rain in Whitehorse, cloudy for the rest of the region, slight chance of showers, risk of thunderstorms in Haines Junction and the KLR at a low of 5. Tomorrow, periods of rain ending in the morning for Whitehorse, cloudy with a slight chance of showers for all of southern Yukon and a high of 14. And tomorrow night, cloudy region-wide and a low of 2. For area forecasts and current conditions, search weather.gc.ca.
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0: Hinder, Lips of an Angel on 96.1 The Rush. Hi, hope you're having a great Friday evening. What do you got planned this weekend? I know the weather's not supposed to be super nice, but if you're getting out on a Yukon adventure anyway, let me know what that is. Send me a text, 667-7891. Hanging out with Faith Star in the final hour of your ride home for the night, running until 7 p.m. today. Tons of music to get you grooving on this Friday coming right up. But first, a Yukon Nugget with Ron McFadgen on 96.1 The Rush.
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2: Special constables performed an important role in the mounted police organization in the early days. Their knowledge of the land was invaluable, and they served as hunters, guides, dog handlers, and interpreters. Without their services, the mounted police would have been at a disadvantage working in the Yukon. The first special constables in the Yukon were on the Dalton Trail, and included Dr. Scotty, Johnny Fraser, who lived to become a respected elder residing at Champaign, and Patty Duncan, who discovered gold on Squaw Creek in 1927. Special Constable Stick Sam signed his engagement papers with the Northwest Mounted Police in 1899. He'd been serving in the Mounted Police for nearly 4 years when he died tragically while on patrol. The use of the Dalton Trail had declined significantly after the excitement of the gold rush. Then gold was discovered on Ruby Creek in the southwest Yukon by Skookum Jim, Dawson, Tagish Charlie, and Jim Boss in the summer of 1903. Within days, 500 men were reported headed for the region to get in on the action. Claims were being staked on creeks all over the southwest Yukon, and early reports were promising. Inspector A.E. McDonald, Constable Provis, and Special Constable Stick Sam were assigned to patrol the area during the month of July. Returning to the detachment post at Dalton Post the morning of July 28th, the party and their horses crossed what is known today as the Desdiash River. When Special Constable Stick Sam entered the river, his horse toppled backwards. He was thrown into the water. The horse came up again, struggled a little, and turning on its side, floated to shore about a kilometer and a half down the river. After swimming a few strokes, the Special Constable disappeared below the surface. Only his hat was found a short distance downstream. Efforts to locate him were unsuccessful, and his body has never been recovered. Special Constable Stick Sam left a wife and children destitute. Until further instructions were received, the saddened Inspector McDonald continued to provide rations to the family. The name of Special Constable Stick Sam is among those included on the honor roll of the Royal Canadian Mounted Police. These names are also inscribed on the RCMP Headquarters National Memorial in Ottawa and the RCMP National Cenotaph in Regina. I'm Ron McFadgen. This Yukon Nugget was written by Michael Gates.
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0: Martin Garrix, Ed Sheeran, Repeat It on 96.1 The Rush. I'm about to repeat myself right now. And if you're in Whistle Bend, you're going to want to hear it. Trust me. Starting on Monday, there's going to be a road closure on Whistle Bend Way North. Through traffic will not be able to access Whistle Bend Way North between Casca Boulevard and Juan Road for 1 week, beginning Monday, July 27th, because they are preparing for resurfacing, including work on ditches and drainage. Whistle Bend Way North will reopen after initial prep work, and a second closure will follow about a week later for the paving work. Cyclists, pedestrians, and drivers of personal vehicles are asked to detour through Hickory Street to Mountain View, while larger commercial vehicles, such as dump trucks, will use 12th Avenue as a detour to Mountain View Drive. Detours will also be in place for transit routes. For more information on this, go to whitehorse.ca. Just after 6:30 on your ride home with Faith Star, you may have another Bruno Mars track in the queue. So text the word treasure once you hear it. If you do, maybe, maybe not. But coming up next, we got Maroon 5 and Lisa on 96.1 The Rush.
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0: CKRW 96.1 The Rush. Faith Star, wrapping up your Friday Rush Ride Home and your ride home for the week. Thanks so much for hanging out with me. I did cover the last hour of the midday grind, so I am vamoosing for now. I will talk to you on Monday at 3. I hope you have an amazing weekend, but please don't go anywhere tonight. Coming up right at 8, you have 4 hours of classic rock with your rock and roll house party. Patrick Viss presents that, brought to you by Whiskey Jackson, the Porter Creek Mall. More music closing out this hour, and in your 7 o'clock hour, we got Amanda Marshall coming up next on The Rush. Good night.
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0: From the National Newsroom of the Canadian Press, I'm David Augustine. A Canada-only ceremony took place today in Windsor, Ontario, to mark the opening of the Gordie Howe International Bridge. Canadian hockey player Gordie Howe's family attended the event. Gordie's son, Dr. Murray Howe, says it's an honor that the bridge was named after his father.
1: As a family, we are so grateful that our father was able to experience such a profound expression of love, reverence, and gratitude in the twilight of his life.
0: Saskatchewan-born Howe played 26 NHL seasons, including 25 with the Detroit Red Wings, before adding 6 seasons in the WHA. Canada and the United Arab Emirates have wrapped up negotiations on a free trade agreement. International Trade Minister Maninder Sidhu says the next steps include legal review, the signing of the deal, and ratification.
2: We've been at it negotiating, and we literally just walked out of the room with the final touches, and so a huge congratulations to our negotiators and our teams.
0: Sidhu says the government has been working to expand its partnership with the UAE, and that while the conflict in the Middle East delayed the start of the negotiations, his team was determined to reach an agreement. The Trump administration says it's hitting Canada and dozens of other countries with double-digit tariffs because they're not doing enough to fight forced labor. United States Trade Representative Jamieson Greer announced the new duties yesterday, just hours before a different stopgap tariff authority was set to expire. Canada is being lumped in with countries like Bangladesh and Cambodia that are getting hit with 10% duties. Other countries will face a 12% levy. Iran's health ministry says 59 people have been killed and over 600 wounded in U.S. strikes in recent weeks. The U.S. and Israel attacked Iran in late February and have been offered shifting goals for the war, including toppling Tehran's government and eliminating its nuclear program. But the conflict has devolved into a fight for control of the Strait of Hormuz. Iranian attacks in the region can effectively shut the waterway, sending fuel prices soaring worldwide. Former President Barack Obama surprised the WNBA All-Stars on Friday at his presidential center in Chicago. The WNBA is the first professional sports league to use the center since it opened in June.
3: The way the game has been going lately, the way it's been picking up, and people paying attention to your excellence, I think has been something for basketball fans generally. A sight to see.
0: Now, the former president spoke to the players for a few minutes on the basketball court at the center, which opened last month. And the Canada Post appears to be helping drive some community newspapers out of business. News Media Canada represents the papers and blames the change on Canada Post's new joint venture.

0: Venture with Transcontinental that saw the corporation begin to deliver the company's flyer package across the country. The industry group says community newspapers have traditionally relied on flyer bundles to fund their weekly publications. This is the Canadian Press. In sports, the Toronto Blue Jays and Boston Red Sox opened a three-game weekend series at Fenway Park tonight. The Jays have lost 7 of their last 10 games to lose ground in the American League wildcard race. The Red Sox are red-hot, coming off their first loss in 16 games on Wednesday night against Baltimore. Well, the Jays announced before tonight's game that Addison Barger will undergo season-ending surgery on his right elbow. Barger only played in 9 games for Toronto this year after having a breakout season with the Blue Jays in 2025. The Winnipeg Blue Bombers host the Calgary Stampeders in this evening's lone CFL matchup. The Bombers have won 3 straight games, while Calgary lost back-to-back contests to the Montreal Alouettes. QB Drew Brown starts his 3rd straight game, with veteran Zach Collaros injured. And Kansas City Chiefs quarterback Patrick Mahomes has been cleared to participate in the start of training camp, checking off one of the major goals that the 2-time NFL MVP set for himself when he had knee surgery late last year. From the Canadian Press, I'm David Augustine.
1: 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For Dawson, Mayo, Pelly, CarMax, Faro, and Ross River tonight, cloudy with a chance of showers for most of the region, risk of a thunderstorm for CarMax, Mayo, and Pelly, a low of 3. Sunny tomorrow for Dawson, cloudy for the rest of the region and a high of 18. And tomorrow night, clear for Dawson, cloudy for the rest of the region and a low of 1. For Watson Lake tonight, partly cloudy, slight chance of evening showers, risk of a thunderstorm and a low of 8. Tomorrow, a mix of sun and cloud and a high of 16. And tomorrow night, cloudy, getting down to a low of 8 degrees. For southern Yukon tonight, periods of rain in Whitehorse, cloudy for the rest of the region, slight chance of showers, risk of thunderstorms in Haines Junction and the KLR at a low of 5. Tomorrow, periods of rain ending in the morning for Whitehorse, cloudy with a slight chance of showers for all of southern Yukon and a high of 14. And tomorrow night, cloudy region-wide and a low of 2. For area forecasts and current conditions, search weather.gc.ca.
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0: newsroom of the Canadian Press. I'm David Augustine. Canada has held its own ceremony to mark the upcoming opening of the Gordie Howe International Bridge. The government canceled a joint celebration with the U.S. after President Donald Trump threatened new 50% tariffs. Several officials attended the Canadian ceremony, including Housing Minister Gregor Robertson and Windsor, Ontario Mayor Drew Dilkins. The bridge connecting Windsor, Ontario with Detroit is set to open to traffic on Monday. A citizen-led petition looking to force a vote on Alberta quitting Canada has been verified as successful.
1: The petition, however, still can't proceed as it remains tied up in a court dispute. Elections Alberta says it has verified nearly 223,000 signatures calling for a vote. That's far higher than the minimum number of 178,000 names needed. The agency began the count after a judge ruled last month that the names could be counted, even though the petition is in legal limbo. First Nations are challenging the petition, saying it's unconstitutional because they have not been duly consulted given the impact separation would have on treaty rights. Diana Mussina, The Canadian Press.
0: Canada and the United Arab Emirates have wrapped up negotiations on a free trade agreement. International Trade Minister Maninder Sidhu announced the news along with UAE Minister of Foreign Trade Thani Al-Zaoudi. Al-Zaoudi says the deal will reduce tariffs on the vast majority of products and as well as reduce technical barriers to trade.
2: It will increase for sure the market access to each of our business communities, drive industrial productivity, accelerate innovations, and for sure increase the growth of our non-oil sectors.
0: While visiting the Emirates last year, Prime Minister Mark Carney said Ottawa was working on a $1 billion project aimed at expanding critical minerals processing capacity in Canada. At the same time, the UAE pledged to invest around $70 billion in Canada. Alberta says it's time to take action on the retail side after most provinces signed a deal this week on direct-to-consumer alcohol sales. Service Alberta Minister Dale Nally says it can take up to 2 years for Alberta breweries and distilleries to get their products on Ontario or BC shelves. He says that needs to change as the U.S. threatens more steep tariffs on Canadian goods like alcohol.
3: For many Alberta producers, it's easier to get into the States and into Japan than it is into other provinces, and that's wrong. And when one of those markets becomes shut down, then it becomes even more important that we trade amongst ourselves. And the best thing that we can do is lower all provincial trade barriers, including alcohol.
0: The Ontario government says it also wants to knock down trade barriers and that it recently changed a rule to make it a bit easier for out-of-province producers to enter its market. And this year's FIFA World Cup was the most watched edition of the international soccer tournament in Canadian history. Audience measurement organization Numeris says nearly 31.5 million people, or 77% of Canada, watched the tournament at some point this summer. That's up from 71% in 2018 and 68% in 2022. This is the Canadian Press. In sports, King James is heading to Philly. NBA icon LeBron James announced this morning he's joining the Sixers, settling a long-awaited free agent decision. The deal is reportedly worth $8 million U.S. over 2 years. James is set to play in his 24th NBA season next fall. Canada secured 3 medals on day one of the Commonwealth Games in Glasgow, Scotland. Canada claimed gold in men's team gymnastics and earned a pair of bronze medals in para swimming. Mary Jibb finished third in the women's SM10 200-meter individual medley, and Jack Gill took bronze in the men's S10 100-meter butterfly final. IOC member and FIFA leader Gianni Infantino will not have to explain to the Olympic body how U.S. President Donald Trump helped to stop a player's ban at the World Cup. The IOC says it has no jurisdiction to investigate Infantino's alleged lack of political neutrality. And CBS NFL analyst and former Dallas Cowboys quarterback Tony Romo has been arrested on suspicion of operating a vehicle while under the influence near Milwaukee. From the Canadian Press, I'm David Augustine.
4: Time to turn up the speakers and hide the expensive stuff. The Rock and Roll House Party starts now. 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

Rock and Roll House Party brought to you by Whiskey Jack's in the Porter Creek Mall Friday night. I'm Patrick. You're here rocking out with me. That was Dire Straits, Sultans of Swing. Fun little story about Dire Straits. When they were getting their start, they were playing a lot of clubs and restaurant type venues, you know, venues where people are sitting and eating a meal. Mark Knopfler would turn down the entire band's sound system to low volume because he did not, quote, want to disturb anyone's dinner. End quote. Could you imagine seeing Dire Straits, but you can't hear them? Well, at least you could enjoy the meatloaf. It's the Rock and Roll House Party brought to you by Whiskey Jack's in the Porter Creek Mall.

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The Rock and Roll House Party brought to you by Whiskey Jack's in the Porter Creek Mall. A little bit of 80s Grammy winning music there. That was Great White with Once Bitten, Twice Shy. Guns N' Roses are on the way on 96.1 The Rush.

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The Rock and Roll House Party, brought to you by Whiskey Jack's in the Porter Creek Mall. Went into the 90s on that one. That was Candlebox with You. One of those bands that we've talked about a few times who kind of get overlooked in the whole alternative rock era. But if you can, go see them. They're fun. It's the Rock and Roll House Party, brought to you by Whiskey Jack's in the Porter Creek Mall.

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1: From the National Newsroom of the Canadian Press, I'm David Augustine. Residents of Clinton in the BC interior have been ordered to evacuate due to a wildfire that village authorities in the Thompson-Nicola Regional District say possesses a significant risk to life. Nicholas Kosovic, who runs a cafe in town, says dust and debris were so thick in the air that he could barely see before he got out around 5 p.m.
2: It was so quick. It was seeing the fire and then the dust was just going everywhere. I saw the patio umbrellas, they were about to fly off.
1: Clinton is among three BC communities under threat from major wildfires that rapidly grew, merged, and displayed aggressive behavior on Friday. The United States Trade Representative's office announced new duties on more than 60 nations hours before President Donald Trump's previous tariff tool was set to expire. Canadian Press reporter Diana Musina has more.
3: Canada, Mexico, and the UK are among the countries getting hit with a 10% tariff, while other nations are seeing a 12.5% levy. But the new tariffs will not apply to goods compliant under the CUSMA agreement. The Trump administration launched trade investigations earlier this year after the U.S. Supreme Court struck down the tariff tool used for the Liberation Day and fentanyl related duties.
1: The Canadian government previously told the Trump administration that new legislation combating forced labor in supply chains should shield Canada from new tariff threats. Canada held its own ceremony for the Gordie Howe International Bridge after canceling a joint event with the U.S. amid renewed tariff tensions. President Donald Trump claimed Washington secured half the bridge's profits, while Ottawa says the new 15-year arrangement is separate from the original construction agreement. Now, under the proposal, half of any early net toll revenue would go to a U.S.-controlled economic development fund. Canada financed the $6.4 billion bridge and maintains regular toll sharing with Michigan will begin only after its construction debt is repaid. WestJet is offering consumers set to fly ahead of a possible strike by the airline's flight attendants this summer a chance to make one-time changes to their bookings without fees.
4: The Canadian airline says the flexible travel policy applies to those planning to travel between July 30th and August 4th. WestJet flight attendants could go on strike as soon as August 2nd if they're unable to reach a new deal. The airline says talks with the union continue to progress and it's optimistic that it can reach an agreement. But it says it's committed to giving customers certainty, so it's offering them the flexibility to make travel decisions that best meet their needs. Brenda Molina Navidad, The Canadian Press.
1: And Canadian National Railway Company executives say wildfires and terror threats are unlikely to do major damage to shipping volumes this year. That's after the country's largest railway beat earning expectations for the quarter and raised financial projections for 2026. This is The Canadian Press. In sports, Cam Schlittler bounced back from a poor outing and pitched three-hit ball into the eighth inning, helping the New York Yankees to a 1-0 win over the host Philadelphia Phillies. Pitching on 4 days rest after lasting only 4 1/3 innings and a loss on Sunday to the LA Dodgers, Schlittler struck out 12. LeBron James is heading to the Philadelphia 76ers. James made the announcement Friday on social media saying it will be his, quote, last decision and that it comes after he strongly considered retirement. James wrote he was done when his 23rd NBA season ended with the Los Angeles Lakers, but he had a change of heart. The deal is reportedly worth $8 million U.S. over 2 years. And American Michael Kim carded the 15th 59 in PGA Tour history by making a 24-foot putt for birdie on the 18th hole at the 3M Open in Blaine, Minnesota. Kim birdied the final four holes of his bogey-free round at TPC Twin Cities to get 14-under for the tournament lead. Kim's previous career low round was 62. From the Canadian Press, I'm David Augustine.
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1: Make it sing for me. Sequence of G Ionian starting on the tonic. 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
0: Brought to you by Whiskey Jack's in the Porter Creek Mall.
1: Who's there?

Rock and Roll House Party brought to you by Whiskey Jack's in the Porter Creek Mall. Went on down to New Zealand there. That was Split Ends with I Got You. Coming up next is Iron Butterfly on 96.1 The Rush.

0: 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I'm Alice Cooper.
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Rock and Roll House Party being brought to you by Whiskey Jack's in the Porter Creek Mall. Hanging out with Patrick, it's Friday night. That was Bruce Cockburn with Lovers in a Dangerous Time, a song made much more famous by another Canadian group, the Bare Naked Ladies. But I gotta say, I kind of like Cockburn's a little bit more. I don't know if that's bad opinion in music, but that's the version that Bono from U2 heard and fell in love with so much, he actually quotes Bruce Cockburn lyrics in his own lyrics. Fun fact. On the way next, the Northern Pikes going to Saskatchewan on the Rock and Roll House Party brought to you by Whiskey Jack's.

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The Rock and Roll House Party brought to you by Whiskey Jack's in the Porter Creek Mall. A song there by The Hip, inspired by a taxi driver they had in New Orleans, who was telling them that when you eat fried chicken, you gotta watch out for those little bones. You know, you don't want to choke. 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
1: From the national newsroom of the Canadian Press, I'm Hannah Stoles. Residents of Clinton, BC are fleeing from a wildfire that village and regional authorities say poses an immediate and significant threat to their lives.
2: A fast-moving wildfire has forced hundreds of residents to evacuate Clinton, British Columbia. Mayor Roland Stonka called the situation extremely bad, saying he feared his own home could be destroyed. Evacuation orders cover more than 470 properties as the 59 Creek wildfire burns out of control and displays extremely aggressive behavior. The fire grew to more than 167 square kilometers by Friday. Across British Columbia, about 1,200 properties are under evacuation orders, while another 6,400 are on alert as roughly 120 wildfires burn across the province. David Augustine, The Canadian Press.
1: Officials in Canada held a ceremony yesterday for the completion of the new Gordie Howe Bridge that connects the U.S. and Canada over the Detroit River. U.S. and Michigan representatives were not at the event after President Donald Trump imposed new tariffs on Canada. Gregor Robertson, Canadian Minister of Housing and Infrastructure, touched on the issue in his remarks.
3: Particularly since the new tariffs kicked in, there's work to do between our officials, between the Prime Minister and President, to resolve that. We felt it's inappropriate to have a big joint celebration when we're working through those challenges.
1: Under the bridge proposal, half of any early net toll revenue would go to a U.S.-controlled economic development fund. The Trump administration has imposed 10% tariffs on Canada and several other countries, claiming they haven't done enough to combat forced labor. Critics argue the justification is a pretext for rebuilding U.S. tariff barriers after an earlier tariff authority was struck down and a temporary replacement expired.

0: fired. Analysts say the new Section 301 duties may be intended to pressure countries into accepting broader U.S. trade demands or honoring existing agreements. Canada disputes the rationale, pointing to current forced labor reporting laws and proposed Bill C-35, which would strengthen enforcement. Ottawa has rejected Ontario's proposal to lengthen Billy Bishop Airport's runway and allow jet service. Transport Minister Stephen MacKinnon cited concerns about noise, environmental effects, public spaces, transportation, and nearby housing development. The federal government says it will focus only on safety upgrades already approved for the downtown Toronto airport. Two cyclists crossing Canada to support men's mental health had their bicycles stolen during a stop in downtown Winnipeg. The pair discovered the locks had been cut after completing an interview at CBC Manitoba. They launched the Men Don't Ride Alone campaign in Nova Scotia and hope to reach Victoria. Canada earned its first Commonwealth Games medal yesterday, led by gold in the men's artistic gymnastics team event. Felix Dolci topped the individual standings, helping Canada finish ahead of England and Australia. Para swimmers Mary Gibb and Jack Jill added bronze medals in their respective events. This is the Canadian Press. In sports, the Boston Red Sox blew a 4-0 lead, but bounced back with a pair of 8th-inning runs to beat the Toronto Blue Jays 6-4 in the opener of a 3-game series at Fenway Park. LeBron James is heading to the Philadelphia 76ers. James made the announcement on social media, saying it will be his last decision and that it comes after he strongly considered retirement. The deal is reportedly worth $8 million U.S. over 2 years. The league-leading Scarborough Shooting Stars outscored the visiting Niagara River Lions 25-10 in the final quarter en route to an 82-75 Canadian Elite Basketball League victory. And Tyreek McAllister put up one of the rarest of CFL performances yesterday, scoring three different ways to lead the visiting Calgary Stampeders to a 52-3 win over the Winnipeg Blue Bombers. McAllister scored a rushing touchdown, a receiving TD, and a kick return TD all in a single game. From the Canadian Press, I'm Hannah Stolz.
1: Okay, flip the record and grab something from the fridge. It's Side B of the Rock and Roll House Party, brought to you by Whiskey Jack's in the Porter Creek Mall.

The Rock and Roll House Party brought to you by Whiskey Jackson, the Porter Creek Mall. I hope you had your spandex on for that one. That was Poison with Talk Dirty to Me. And we're going to get into the 60s, get into our hippie era next. On the Road Again, Canned Heat on the Rock and Roll House Party.

The Rock and Roll House Party brought to you by Whiskey Jack's in the Porter Creek Mall. And don't you forget, you can always send a request in to me, 867-667-7891. Just put the word Rock and Roll House Party in there and I'll check it. We'll see if we can't get it on next week's show for you. Coming up next, we got more hit music on the Rock and Roll House Party brought to you by Whiskey Jack's.

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0: The Rock and Roll House Party, brought to you by Whiskey Jack's in the Porter Creek Mall. Wrapping things up here, I'm going to head on out. You have yourself a good weekend. You've been enjoying some rock and roll with Patrick Viss. Next week, 8 o'clock, be there, be square. It's the Rock and Roll House Party, brought to you by Whiskey Jack's in the Porter Creek Mall.
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1: From the National Newsroom of the Canadian Press, I'm Hannah Stoles. Clinton resident Nick Kozovic believes he was one of the last residents to get out of the BC Interior Village after it was ordered to evacuate. Village and regional authorities say the Big Bar complex of fires poses an immediate and significant risk to the lives of anyone who stays behind in the community of several hundred residents, about 350 kilometers northeast of Vancouver. Kozovic says winds that were like a hurricane heralded the arrival of massive flames to the south of the village that was almost deserted last night.
2: That we could see the flames cresting the hills, and like I said, that those winds started to really pick up, and then it was like a hurricane.
1: Clinton Mayor Roland Stankey says the situation in the community was extremely bad. A citizen-led petition looking to force a vote on Alberta quitting Canada has been verified as successful.
3: The petition, however, still can't proceed as it remains tied up in a court dispute. Elections Alberta says it has verified nearly 223,000 signatures calling for a vote. That's far higher than the minimum number of 178,000 names needed. The agency began the count after a judge ruled last month that the names could be counted, even though the petition is in legal limbo. First Nations are challenging the petition, saying it's unconstitutional because they have not been duly consulted given the impact separation would have on treaty rights. Diana Mussina, The Canadian Press.
1: Canada and Ecuador have signed a free trade agreement aimed at expanding investment, eliminating tariffs, and diversifying Canadian trade. Critics warn the pact could empower Canadian mining companies, weaken environmental protections, and worsen human rights risks for Indigenous communities. Ottawa says the deal will improve market access, support jobs, and strengthen bilateral trade, which reached nearly $2.2 billion in 2025. The agreement will take effect only after both countries complete their domestic ratification processes. Paramount has agreed to delay its $81 billion acquisition of Warner Brothers Discovery while 12 states seek to block the merger. The deal cannot close until the court rules on the lawsuit or June 1, 2027, following a judge's temporary freeze on the transaction. The states argue the merger would reduce competition, limit consumer choice, and harm entertainment workers and artists. Paramount says a full trial will allow it to prove the acquisition would strengthen competition and benefit the industry. Hurricane Fausto strengthened to Category 2 in the Pacific and could bring wind and rain impacts near Hawaii next week. The storm was about 2,400 kilometers east of Hilo, with winds near 170 kilometers per hour, while forecasters warned of dangerous surf and rip currents in Southern California. Tropical storm Genevieve was also formed south of Mexico, with winds around 72 kilometers, and is expected to intensify rapidly. This is the Canadian Press. In sports, the Boston Red Sox blew a 4-0 lead, but did bounce back with two runs in the eighth inning to beat the visiting Toronto Blue Jays 6-4 in yesterday's opener of a three-game series. Tyreek McAllister put up one of the rarest of CFL performances yesterday, scoring three different ways to lead the visiting Calgary Stampeders to a 52-30 win over the Winnipeg Blue Bombers. McAllister scored a rushing touchdown, a receiving touchdown, and a kick return touchdown all in a single game. The Calgary Surge improved to 7-14 with a 101-88 win over the visiting Edmonton Stingers in Canadian Elite Basketball League action. The Montreal Alliance had a 96-85 win over the visiting Ottawa Blackjacks. And Canada secured three medals on day one of the Commonwealth Games in Glasgow, Scotland. Canada claimed gold in men's team gymnastics and earned a pair of bronze medals in para swimming. From the Canadian Press, I'm Hannah Stoles.
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0: the National Newsroom of the Canadian Press, I'm Hannah Scholes. Residents of Clinton in the BC interior are fleeing from a wildfire that village and regional authorities say poses an immediate and significant threat to their lives. Nicholas Kosovic, who runs a cafe in Clinton with his mom, says dust and debris were so thick in the air that he could barely see before he got out around 5 p.m. Emotional, he also paid tribute to the bravery of the firefighters battling to protect the village.
1: It was a really eye-opening experience to see that level of courage from them. To see that, I couldn't believe that anyone would stay behind and defend the town and stuff like that.
0: The BC Wildfire Service says the fire had pushed back containment efforts on its southwest flank, with aggressive fire behavior forcing firefighters to retreat. A Canada-only event was held to mark Gordie Howe Bridge opening yesterday as tensions between Canada and the U.S. continues. At a press conference following the ceremony, Housing Minister Gregor Robertson says they look forward to the bridge opening on Monday. He says the economic opportunities it unlocks will attract lots of new investment to both Windsor and Detroit. The proposed agreement in principle to open the bridge says Canada will share half of net toll revenues with the U.S. for the first 15 years. The federal government has rejected Ontario's plan to expand Toronto's Billy Bishop Airport to accommodate jets on a longer runway.
2: Ottawa says it will not pursue an expansion of Billy Bishop Airport that threatens public spaces, increases noise, harms the environment, or interferes with housing. Transport Minister Stephen McKinnon says more than 87,000 responses were received during public consultations. Ottawa is now focused only on approved safety upgrades at the downtown airport. Ontario says it will continue pushing for an expansion, arguing it could create thousands of jobs. Toronto Mayor Olivia Chow welcomed Ottawa's decision and called on the province to return city-owned waterfront land. David Augustine, The Canadian Press, Toronto.
0: Text messages between singer David and Celeste Rivas Hernandez, shown in court yesterday, indicate she'd gotten pregnant and had an abortion more than a year before she was killed. The messages show him apologizing to the 13-year-old and her confirming the baby is his. The testimony came during a preliminary hearing where a judge will decide if the singer should go on trial in her killing. He's pleaded not guilty to murder, sexual abuse of a child, and mutilation of a body. And federal health officials have expanded the scope of their investigation into an outbreak of a diarrhea-causing parasite to four additional states. The Centers for Disease Control and Prevention says the outbreak, first tied to shredded lettuce served at Taco Bell restaurants, now include Illinois, Kansas, Oklahoma, and Pennsylvania. The outbreak has not spread to Canada. This is the Canadian Press. In sports, the Boston Red Sox blew a 4-0 lead, but bounced back with a pair of 8th-inning runs to beat the Toronto Blue Jays 6-4 in the opener of a 3-game series at Fenway Park. LeBron James is heading to the Philadelphia 76ers. James made the announcement on social media, saying it will be his last decision, and that it comes after he strongly considered retirement. The deal is reportedly worth $8 million U.S. over 2 years. The league-leading Scarborough Shooting Stars outscored the visiting Niagara River Lions 25-10 in the final quarter en route to an 82-75 Canadian Elite Basketball League victory. And Tyreek McAllister put up one of the rarest of CFL performances yesterday, scoring three different ways to lead the visiting Calgary Stampeders to a 52-3 win over the Winnipeg Blue Bombers. McAllister scored a rushing touchdown, a receiving TD, and a kick return TD all in a single game. From the Canadian Press, I'm Hannah Stoles.
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0: Rush listeners. Even Rush listener number 189, the guy who always wears shorts.
1: Yeah. I remember my first winter. Pants. What a mistake that was.
0: Loving you, loving us. We're today's best music. 96.1, The Rush.

0: From the National Newsroom of the Canadian Press, I'm Hannah Stoles. Canada and the United Arab Emirates say they have finished negotiations on a free trade deal. The next steps include legal review, the signing of the deal, and ratification. International Trade Minister Manager Sidhu announced it yesterday in Toronto alongside UAE Minister of Foreign Trade Thani Al Sidhu. He says he expects announcements about investments to be made soon, including from the energy sector.
1: Our different sovereign wealth funds and government companies has been visiting and exploring and working with many of the local stakeholders and partners here in Canada.
0: Last year, the UAE pledged to invest around $70 billion in Canada, and Sidhu says that could include new investments in ports, mines, LNG, and major projects. A Clinton, BC resident says the wildfire near his village advanced like a hurricane. Nicholas Kosovic believes he was one of the last people to get out of the community after it was ordered to evacuate in the face of the big bar complex of wildfires. He says he watched the fire grow to a massive flame and fill the air with thick dust and debris. He grew emotional as he recounted the experience, paying tribute to the firefighters who stayed behind to fight the blaze. The federal government has rejected Ontario's plan to expand Toronto's Billy Bishop Airport to accommodate jets on a longer runway. Transport Minister Stephen MacKinnon says public consultations received feedback on a range of issues, including transportation, noise, environmental impacts, and quality of life. He says they're focusing on the approved safety upgrades currently taking place at the airport near the downtown Toronto waterfront. The provincial government recently passed a law that gave Ontario the power to take over city-owned lands along the adjacent waterfront and Toronto Islands to facilitate an expansion. The union representing 55,000 nurses in British Columbia has accepted a mediated proposal that could end its week-long strike action.
2: British Columbia's unionized nurses will review a mediator-recommended settlement after weeks of strike action. Unresolved compensation issues are expected to proceed to binding arbitration this fall. The nurses began job action in early July after rejecting a tentative contract, refusing some overtime and non-nursing duties. Union President Adrian Geer says the recommendations address concerns including workplace violence and inappropriate job assignments. Now the details of the proposed settlement have not been released. David Augustine, The Canadian Press.
0: And archaeologists in Pompeii have unveiled the partially reconstructed frescoed ceiling vault of a banquet hall featuring detailed images of Greek mythology. The curved vault was presented at the end of an international workshop on new discoveries and restoration in the excavation of Pompeii. Archaeologists determined that the main theme of the work was of Dionysus and Ariadne, whose union is one of the best-known Greek myths. This is the Canadian Press. In sports, the Boston Red Sox blew a 4-0 lead, but did bounce back with two runs in the eighth inning to beat the visiting Toronto Blue Jays 6-4 in yesterday's opener of a three-game series. Tyreek McAllister put up one of the rarest of CFL performances yesterday, scoring three different ways to lead the visiting Calgary Stampeders to a 52-30 win over the Winnipeg Blue Bombers. McAllister scored a rushing touchdown, a receiving touchdown, and a kick return touchdown all in a single game. The Calgary Surge improved to 7-14 with a 101-88 win over the visiting Edmonton Stingers in Canadian Elite Basketball League action. The Montreal Alliance had a 96-85 win over the visiting Ottawa Blackjacks. And Canada secured three medals on day one of the Commonwealth Games in Glasgow, Scotland. Canada claimed gold in men's team gymnastics and earned a pair of bronze medals in para swimming. From the Canadian Press, I'm Hannah Stoles.
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0: shouldn't have to explain why you Connors love Trader Time. It's kind of obvious, right?
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1: From the National Newsroom of the Canadian Press, I'm Hannah Stoles. Canada and the United Arab Emirates have concluded negotiations on a comprehensive economic partnership agreement. International Trade Minister Manadir Sidhu told a press conference in Toronto yesterday that while the conflict in the Middle East delayed the start of negotiations, his team was determined to reach an agreement.
2: Stuck in negotiations for over 10 years, we got it done in a matter of months. After we concluded negotiations in November, Prime Minister Carney visited the UAE to officially sign the agreement alongside His Highness Sheikh Mohammed bin Zayed. That visit unlocked investment opportunities and close to $70 billion commitments from our friends in the UAE.
1: The UAE Minister of Foreign Trade says the agreement was reached in 47 days, which he called record time. Residents of Clinton in the BC interior have been ordered to evacuate due to a wildfire that village authorities and the Thompson-Nicola Regional District say poses a significant threat to life. Nicholas Kosovic, who runs a cafe in town, says dust and debris were so thick in the air that he could barely see before he got out around 5 p.m.
3: It was so quick. It was seeing the fire and then the dust was just going everywhere. We began to, I saw the patio umbrellas, they were about to fly off. I took them all down and put them in a pile in the backyard. And by the time I was finished doing that, it couldn't have been a minute. I could see traffic cones just being blown away in the streets.
1: Clinton is among three BC communities under threat from major wildfires that rapidly grew, merged, and displayed aggressive behavior yesterday. First Nations leaders say Ontario fire evacuees are facing safety risks in Toronto. They say those sheltering in Toronto hotels are facing elevated safety risks linked to drugs, alcohol, and human trafficking. Cat Lake First Nations Chief Russell Wesley says they couldn't pick where residents were evacuated to, and he wished they could have kept residents closer to home. He adds he's planning to fly residents back home as soon as possible, with help from the province. The mayor of Windsor, Ontario, says the new bridge between his city and Detroit provides an abundance of opportunities. Canada canceled a joint event and held its own bridge opening ceremony after U.S. President Donald Trump threatened 50% tariffs this week. The bridge's opening was delayed at the last minute when Trump wanted to renegotiate the terms of the bridge agreement. The proposed agreement in principle to open the bridge says Canada will share half of net toll revenues with the U.S. for the first 15 years. And U.S. President Donald Trump returned to the stage of the rescheduled White House Correspondents Association dinner last night, delivering a rambling speech. He praised some journalists, took pot shot at others, made jokes about public figures' weight and intellect, and quipped about a third presidential term. This is the Canadian Press. In sports, the Boston Red Sox blew a 4-0 lead, but bounced back with a pair of 8th-inning runs to beat the Toronto Blue Jays 6-4 in the opener of a 3-game series at Fenway Park. LeBron James is heading to the Philadelphia 76ers. James made the announcement on social media, saying it will be his last decision, and that it comes after he strongly considered retirement. The deal is reportedly worth $8 million U.S. over 2 years. The league-leading Scarborough Shooting Stars outscored the visiting Niagara River Lions 25-10 in the final quarter en route to an 82-75 Canadian Elite Basketball League victory. And Tyreek McAllister put up one of the rarest of CFL performances yesterday, scoring three different ways to lead the visiting Calgary Stampeders to a 52-3 win over the Winnipeg Blue Bombers. McAllister scored a rushing touchdown, a receiving TD, and a kick return TD all in a single game. From the Canadian Press, I'm Hannah Stoles.
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0: Happy birthday! I've got some people here that want to tell you something, okay?
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Relax quick. I know things been hectic, and I don't mean to be drastic, but I miss you. After all that we've been through, it's still

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Broadcasting from Whitehorse, Yukon, our call letters are CKRW. 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

0: From the National Newsroom of the Canadian Press, I'm Hannah Stoles. Canada and the United Arab Emirates have concluded negotiations on a comprehensive economic partnership agreement. International Trade Minister Maneder Sidhu told a press conference that while the conflict in the Middle East delayed the start of negotiations, his team was determined to reach an agreement. The UAE Minister of Foreign Trade says the agreement was reached in 47 days, which he called record time. The UAE pledged to invest around $70 billion in Canada last year. The union representing 55,000 nurses in British Columbia has accepted a mediated proposal that could end its weeks-long strike action.
1: British Columbia's unionized nurses will review a mediator-recommended settlement after weeks of strike action. Unresolved compensation issues are expected to proceed to binding arbitration this fall. The nurses began job action in early July after rejecting a tentative contract, refusing some overtime and non-nursing duties. Union President Adrian Geer says the recommendations address concerns and including workplace violence and inappropriate job assignments. Now, the details of the proposed settlement have not been released. David Augustine, The Canadian Press.
0: Authorities in France are evacuating some suburbs of Bordeaux because of a massive and shifting wildfire to the west of the city. The evacuation order came early this morning, covering parts of three of the city's western suburbs, including its airport. Authorities say significant resources are being deployed to fight the fire, but residents need to be evacuated to ensure their safety. Forest fires have forced the evacuation of some 200,000 people from parts of southwestern France and central Spain. Health workers at an Ebola treatment center in eastern Congo went on strike today over payment issues, disrupting care for patients in the epicenter of the country's rapidly growing outbreak. Around 100 healthcare workers protested outside the treatment center, saying the unpaid bonuses were undermining morale and disrupting patient care. Vancouver stuntwoman Devon Dalton says she never expected her biceps to go viral. But when Matt Damon credited his 4'6" stunt double in The Odyssey for having, quote, the greatest arms he's ever seen, Dalton says her phone started blowing up at 4 a.m. in New Zealand, where she's filming a new project.
2: And I never thought my biceps, you know, were going to be the thing that was viral, but it's been awesome. So I'm just super happy to represent like a strong females out there and even just like a healthy lifestyle and taking care of yourself and all that.
0: Dalton says she felt humbled by receiving attention from people who are excited about seeing a strong female stunt performer thriving. And SpaceX mammoth Starship rocket blasted off for another test flight, stretching halfway around the world. This time it released 20 of the most advanced Starlinks. With more than 10,000 Starlinks currently providing internet, SpaceX boasts the world's largest satellite constellation. This is the Canadian Press. In sports, the Toronto Blue Jays are aiming to bounce back from last night's tough 6-4 setback to the Boston Red Sox when they played the second set of a three-game series tonight at Fenway Park. The BC Lions, last in the CFL West Division, return to BC Place Stadium tonight, hoping to turn their season around when they host the Toronto Argonauts. There are 15 games in Major League Soccer today, with all three Canadian teams in action. Toronto FC visits DC United, Minnesota United hosts the Vancouver Whitecaps, and Inter Miami visits CF Montreal without star striker Lionel Messi. The WNBA All-Star Game goes tonight at the United Center in Chicago. Team Spoon plays Team Coop. Toronto Tempo guard Marina Mabry is on Team Coop. And there are two games in the Canadian Elite Basketball League tonight. The Western Conference leading Vancouver Bandits host the Saskatoon Mamba, who have won three in a row. Elsewhere, the Brampton Honey Badgers, loser of three straight games, visit the Winnipeg Sea Bears. From the Canadian Press, I'm Hannah Stoles.
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If the next song seems long, it's probably because the DJ had to use the bathroom. 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

0: From the National Newsroom of the Canadian Press, I'm Hannah Stoles. Canada and the United Arab Emirates have concluded negotiations on a comprehensive economic partnership agreement. International Trade Minister Manader Sidhu told a press conference in Toronto yesterday that while the conflict in the Middle East delayed the start of negotiations, his team was determined to reach an agreement.
1: Stuck in negotiations for over 10 years, we got it done in a matter of months. After we concluded negotiations in November, Prime Minister Carney visited the UAE to officially sign the agreement alongside His Highness Sheikh Mohammed bin Zayed. That visit unlocked investment opportunities and close to $70 billion commitments from our friends in the UAE.
0: The UAE Minister of Foreign Trade says the agreement was reached in 47 days, which he called record time. Residents of Clinton in the BC interior have been ordered to evacuate due to a wildfire that village authorities and the Thompson-Nicola Regional District say poses a significant threat to life. Nicholas Kosovic, who runs a cafe in town, says dust and debris were so thick in the air that he could barely see before he got out around 5 p.m.
2: It was so quick. It was seeing the fire and then the dust just was just going everywhere. I saw the patio umbrellas. They were about to fly off. I took them all down and put them in a pile in the backyard. And by the time I was finished doing that, it couldn't have been a minute. I could see traffic cones just being blown away in the streets.
0: Clinton is among three BC communities under threat from major wildfires that rapidly grew, merged, and displayed aggressive behavior yesterday. First Nations leaders say Ontario fire evacuees are facing safety risks in Toronto. They say those sheltering in Toronto hotels are facing elevated safety risks linked to drugs, alcohol, and human trafficking. Cat Lake First Nations Chief Russell Wesley says they couldn't pick where residents were evacuated to, and he wished they could have kept residents closer to home. He adds he's planning to fly residents back home as soon as possible.

0: possible with help from the province. The mayor of Windsor, Ontario, says the new bridge between his city and Detroit provides an abundance of opportunities. Canada canceled a joint event and held its own bridge opening ceremony after U.S. President Donald Trump threatened 50% tariffs this week. The bridge's opening was delayed at the last minute when Trump wanted to renegotiate the terms of the bridge agreement. The proposed agreement in principle to open the bridge says Canada will share half of net toll revenues with the U.S. for the first 15 years. And U.S. President Donald Trump returned to the stage of the rescheduled White House Correspondents Association dinner last night, delivering a rambling speech. He praised some journalists, took potshot at others, made jokes about public figures' weight and intellect, and quipped about a third presidential term. This is the Canadian Press. In sports, the Boston Red Sox blew a 4-0 lead, but bounced back with a pair of eighth-inning runs to beat the Toronto Blue Jays 6-4 in the opener of a three-game series at Fenway Park. LeBron James is heading to the Philadelphia 76ers. James made the announcement on social media, saying it will be his last decision, and that it comes after he strongly considered retirement. The deal is reportedly worth $8 million U.S. over 2 years. The league-leading Scarborough Shooting Stars outscored the visiting Niagara River Lions 25-10 in the final quarter en route to an 82-75 Canadian Elite Basketball League victory. And Tyreek McAllister put up one of the rarest of CFL performances yesterday, scoring three different ways to lead the visiting Calgary Stampeders to a 52-3 win over the Winnipeg Blue Bombers. McAllister scored a rushing touchdown, a receiving TD, and a kick return TD all in a single game. From the Canadian Press, I'm Hannah Stoles.
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Surprised we're still playing hit after hit? Don't be. Sometimes our announcers lock themselves out of the booth. 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
0: 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The

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1: From the National Newsroom of the Canadian Press, I'm Brenda Molina Navidad. Residents of the BC interior village of Clinton are facing an anxious wait to discover the fate of their community after an advancing wildfire forced them to flee.
2: The mayor says the situation in the community of several hundred residents, about 350 kilometers northeast of Vancouver, was extremely bad. An approaching cold front could bring increased winds, potentially complicating efforts to combat Clinton fires. The BC Wildfire Service says the stronger winds could last several days. They say strong winds are also expected for the Bootleg Complex wildfires that have put the city of Kimberley in the southeast on evacuation alert, while similar strong winds have worsened fires burning near Boston Bar in the Fraser Canyon. There are about 120 wildfires currently burning across British Columbia. Hannah Stoles, The Canadian Press.
1: Canada had its own ceremony to mark the Gordie Howe International Bridge's opening. Ottawa canceled a joint celebration with the U.S. in light of President Donald Trump's latest tariff threats. Speaking at the ceremony in Windsor, Ontario yesterday, Premier Doug Ford said his government will be ready to respond to any new American tariffs.
3: Our relationship has been challenged over the last few years, and President Trump has threatened new tariffs just this month. But Team Canada has never been more united. And I want to make it clear, working with Prime Minister Carney will never stop standing up for Ontario and for Team Canada.
1: Prime Minister Mark Carney said he recently spoke with Trump and they agreed to intensify trade negotiations. Canada and the United Arab Emirates say they have finished negotiations on a free trade deal. The next steps include legal review and the signing of the deal and ratification. Iran has reported no strikes overnight into this morning. It's an apparent break from nearly 2 weeks of consecutive nights of U.S. attacks. But tensions remain high following a recent escalation over control of the strategic Strait of Hormuz. Moscow-installed officials say Ukrainian forces have attacked tourist resorts in the partly Russian-occupied Zaporizhzhia region, killing 8 people. Métis entrepreneur Shawnee Gwynn is among some Indigenous people who are exploring how artificial intelligence can be used in First Nations, Inuit, and Métis communities. Gwynn is the founder of a tech company that has developed an AI tool that can detect inaccurate representations of Indigenous peoples in written content. She says a lot of the online history about Indigenous groups is from a colonized perspective.
4: It's going to help dehomogenize us so that less assumptions are made and people are being more equitable and fair, and that we get the care that we deserve in all of these systems.
1: TELUS recently inked a deal with Gwynn's company and is to be the startup's first beta tester. A Nova Scotia politician who spent more than 2 decades representing the Central Nova District in the federal government has died. Elmer McKay was 89 years old. This is the Canadian Press. In sports, the Toronto Blue Jays are aiming to bounce back from last night's tough 6-4 setback to the Boston Red Sox when they play the second set of a 3-game series tonight at Fenway Park. Right-hander Dylan Cease will be on the mound for the Jays. In CFL action, the BC Lions return to BC Play Stadium tonight, hoping to turn their season around when they host the 2-4 Toronto Argonauts. The Lions are last in the league's West Division. They had to play their first 2 home games in Kelowna, BC, because the Vancouver Stadium was being used to co-host the World Cup that saw Canada's men's soccer team make history playing in the round of 16. There are 15 games in Major League Soccer today with all 3 Canadian teams in action. Toronto FC visits DC United, Minnesota United hosts the Vancouver Whitecaps, and Inter Miami visits CF Montreal without Lionel Messi. The WNBA All-Star Game goes tonight at the United Center in Chicago. From the Canadian Press, I'm Brenda Molina Navidad.

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Hockman batteries dead again? 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
1: From the national newsroom of the Canadian Press, I'm Brenda Molina Navidad. More than 170 active wildfires continue to burn in Ontario. In the west, residents of Clinton, BC are fleeing from a wildfire that regional authorities say poses an immediate and significant threat to their lives.
2: A fast-moving wildfire has forced hundreds of residents to evacuate Clinton, British Columbia. Mayor Roland Stonka called the situation extremely bad, saying he feared his own home could be destroyed. Evacuation orders cover more than 470 properties as the 59 Creek wildfire burns out of control and displays extremely aggressive behavior. The fire grew to more than 167 square kilometers by Friday. Across British Columbia, about 1,200 properties are under evacuation orders, while another 6,400 are on alert, as roughly 120 wildfires burn across the province. David Augustine, The Canadian Press.
1: The Gordie Howe International Bridge officially opens Monday. Canada held a ceremony in Windsor, Ontario yesterday after a joint celebration with the U.S. was canceled over U.S. President Donald Trump's tariff threats. Canada and the United Arab Emirates have finished negotiations on a free trade deal. The next steps include legal review and the signing of the deal and ratification. International Trade Minister Maninder Sidhu made the announcement, saying most of the sovereign wealth funds from the UAE will be in Canada for the investment summit later this year.
3: It's just the due diligence is happening right now, and so to protect those commercial sensitivities, I think it's important that we allow the proponents to work those conversations.
1: He plans to travel to the UAE with a Canadian trade and investment delegation later this year. Iran has reported no U.S. strikes overnight into this morning.
4: After 2 weeks of relentless U.S. strikes on Iran, President Trump weighing whether to escalate the military assault.
5: We can even make it a heavier dose, and it's knocking out everything they have. Or there's a smarter strategy, and that's you make a deal.
4: Iran firing back, dismissing the president's remarks as bullying and saying it will not bow to force, pressure, or threats. The escalating rhetoric coming just days after the remains of four American soldiers killed in the war were returned to the U.S. Michelle Franzen, ABC News, New York.
1: More in international news. Yemen's Houthi rebels say they have fired missiles and drones on Saudi Arabia in response to Saudi airstrikes on a strategic Red Sea city. Authorities in a northeastern Ukrainian region say a Russian drone strike killed three people. Meanwhile, Moscow-related officials say Ukrainian forces have attacked tourist resorts in the partly Russian-occupied Zaporizhzhia region, killing eight people. State media in Syria reports at least 35 people have been killed and dozens injured after two buses collided on a highway linking the Syrian capital with an eastern province. Ottawa has rejected Ontario's plan to expand Toronto's Billy Bishop Airport to accommodate jets on a longer runway. This is the Canadian Press. In sports, the head coach of the Saskatchewan Roughriders said it was a tough week leading up to a matchup against the Edmonton Elks. Before kickoff at the game, display screens had played videos of Roughrider linebacker Jaden Dulkey and Bishma Rajyaguru. Both men were killed in a highway crash last week. Coach Corey Mace reacted to what he saw.
6: Just being out there and seeing both people, both victims being represented, and seeing a little bit about, both gentlemen, man, it's just, it's so sad.
1: Mounties have said Dulkey was driving on the wrong side of a highway when his SUV crashed into a vehicle driven by Rajyaguru. In MLB action, the Toronto Blue Jays will try to bounce back from a tough setback to the Boston Red Sox when they play the second set of a three-game series tonight at Fenway Park. The BC Lions, last in the CFL's West Division, return to BC Play Stadium tonight, hoping to turn their season around when they host the Toronto Argonauts. From the Canadian Press, I'm Brenda Molina Navidad.
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0: right in the name. Come get what you're looking for at Jackpot Lotto and Smoke on the corner of 3rd Ave and Elliott.
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1: From the National Newsroom of the Canadian Press, I'm Brenda Molina-Navidev. Residents of the BC interior village of Clinton are facing an anxious wait to discover the fate of their community after an advancing wildfire forced them to flee.
2: The mayor says the situation in the community of several hundred residents, about 350 kilometers northeast of Vancouver, was extremely bad. An approaching cold front could bring increased winds, potentially complicating efforts to combat Clinton fires. The BC Wildfire Service says the stronger winds could last several days. They say strong winds are also expected for the Bootleg Complex wildfires that have put the city of Kimberley in the southeast on evacuation alert, while similar strong winds have worsened fires burning near Boston Bar in the Fraser Canyon. There are about 120 wildfires currently burning across British Columbia. Hannah Stoles, The Canadian Press.
1: The Gordie Howe International Bridge connecting Ontario and Michigan officially opens Monday. Canada held a ceremony in Windsor, Ontario yesterday after a joint celebration with the U.S. was canceled. Speaking at the ceremony, Canada's ambassador to the U.S., Mark Wiseman, said Americans and Canadians have a lot in common.
3: We're friends, neighbors, and in many cases in this region, we are literally family. Thousands of people regularly commute across the border to go to work each and every day, to dine, to attend the Windsor International Film Festival, or to catch a game at Little Caesars Arena.
1: Wiseman says there's no better symbol of this kinship than Canadian hockey player Gordie Howe, whom the bridge is named after. Ottawa has received 21,000 emails about proposed changes to the way major projects are reviewed.
4: The plan changes include approving major projects before they're reviewed and exempting certain projects from laws that are meant to protect species at risk. Public feedback wrapped up Wednesday after Ottawa extended the submission deadline by 6 weeks. The government also received 187 written submissions from stakeholders, including Indigenous and environmental groups, think tanks, academics, and other levels of government. Ottawa says it will now study the submissions and publish a report by the end of the summer. Jason White, The Canadian Press.
1: Yemen's Houthi rebels say they have fired missiles and drones on Saudi Arabia in response to Saudi airstrikes on a strategic Red Sea city.

0: This as Iran reported no U.S. strikes overnight. Reporter Matt Rivers has details.
1: After 2 weeks of daily strikes against Iran, President Trump meeting with top advisors at the White House to discuss his options, including whether to significantly escalate U.S. military action, according to sources familiar with the matter.
2: We can even make it a heavier dose, and it's knocking out everything they have. Well, there's a smarter strategy that you make a deal.
1: The president threatening to take Iran apart, quote, piece by piece, unless they come to a deal.
0: More in the region, state media in Syria say at least 35 people have been killed and dozens injured after two buses collided on a highway. This is the Canadian Press. In sports, the Toronto Blue Jays are aiming to bounce back from last night's tough 6-4 setback to the Boston Red Sox when they play the second set of a three-game series tonight at Fenway Park. Right-hander Dylan Cease will be on the mound for the Jays. In CFL action, the BC Lions return to BC Play Stadium tonight, hoping to turn their season around when they host the 2-4 Toronto Argonauts. The Lions are last in the league's West Division. They had to play their first two home games in Kelowna, BC, because the Vancouver Stadium was being used to co-host the World Cup that saw Canada's men's soccer team make history playing in the round of 16. There are 15 games in Major League Soccer today with all three Canadian teams in action. Toronto FC visits DC United, Minnesota United hosts the Vancouver Whitecaps, and Inter Miami visits CF Montreal without Lionel Messi. The WNBA All-Star Game goes tonight at the United Center in Chicago. From the Canadian Press, I'm Brenda Molina Navidad.
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is also Yukon's best music. 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
1: From the national newsroom of the Canadian Press, I am Brenda Molina Navidad. Dozens of wildfires continue to rage across the country. More than 170 fires are scorching Ontario, while British Columbia is dealing with some 120 blazes this weekend. That includes one advancing wildfire that forced residents of the BC interior village of Clinton to flee, leaving them anxious, waiting to discover the fate of their community. Canada had its own ceremony to mark the Gordie Howe International Bridge's opening. Ottawa canceled a joint celebration with the U.S. in light of President Donald Trump's latest tariff threats. Speaking at the ceremony in Windsor, Ontario yesterday, Premier Doug Ford said his government will be ready to respond to any new American tariffs.
2: Our relationship has been challenged over the last few years, and President Trump has threatened new tariffs just this month. But Team Canada has never been more united. And I want to make it clear, working with Prime Minister Carney will never stop standing up for Ontario and for Team Canada.
1: Prime Minister Mark Carney said he recently spoke with Trump and they agreed to intensify trade negotiations. A citizen-led petition looking to force a vote on Alberta quitting Canada has been verified as successful.
3: The petition, however, still can't proceed as it remains tied up in a court dispute. Elections Alberta says it has verified nearly 223,000 signatures calling for a vote. That's far higher than the minimum number of 178,000 names needed. The agency began the count after a judge ruled last month that the names could be counted, even though the petition is in legal limbo. First Nations are challenging the petition, saying it's unconstitutional. Diana Mussina, The Canadian Press.
1: The union representing 55,000 nurses in BC has accepted a mediated proposal that could end its weeks-long strike action.
4: British Columbia's unionized nurses will review a mediator-recommended settlement after weeks of strike action. Unresolved compensation issues are expected to proceed to binding arbitration this fall. The nurses began job action in early July after rejecting a tentative contract, refusing some overtime and non-nursing duties. Union President Adrian Geer says the recommendations address concerns including workplace violence and inappropriate job assignments. David Augustine, The Canadian Press.
1: Métis entrepreneur Shawnee Gwynn is among some Indigenous people who are exploring how artificial intelligence can be used in First Nations, Inuit, and Métis communities. Gwynn is the founder of a tech company that has developed an AI tool that can detect inaccurate representations of Indigenous peoples in written content. She says a lot of the online history about Indigenous groups is from a colonized perspective.
5: It's going to help dehomogenize us so that less assumptions are made and people are being more equitable and fair, and that we get the care that we deserve in all of these systems.
1: TELUS recently inked a deal with Gwynn's company and is to be the startup's first beta tester. This is the Canadian Press. In sports, the head coach of the Saskatchewan Roughriders said it was a tough week leading up to a matchup against the Edmonton Elks. Before kickoff at the game, display screens had played videos of Roughrider linebacker Jaden Dulkey and Bishma Rajyaguru. Both men were killed in a highway crash last week. Coach Corey Mace reacted to what he saw.
6: Just being out there and seeing both people, both victims being represented, and seeing a little bit about, both gentlemen, man, it's so sad.
1: Mounties have said Dulkey

0: He was driving on the wrong side of a highway when his SUV crashed into a vehicle driven by Rajah Guru. In MLB action, the Toronto Blue Jays will try to bounce back from a tough setback to the Boston Red Sox when they play the second set of a three-game series tonight at Fenway Park. The BC Lions, last in the CFL's West Division, return to BC Play Stadium tonight, hoping to turn their season around when they host the Toronto Argonauts. From the Canadian Press, I'm Brenda Molina Navidad.
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1: From the national newsroom of the Canadian Press, I am Brenda Molina Navidad. An approaching cold front that could bring increased winds is potentially complicating efforts to combat the Clinton fires in British Columbia. An advancing wildfire has already forced residents of the village of Clinton in BC's southern interior to flee. It's one of roughly 120 fires BC is dealing with, while about 170 blazes burn in Ontario. More than 250,000 people have fled their homes in southern Europe this week as wildfires burn.
2: In France, soldiers and firefighters are working to contain a massive blaze near Bordeaux in the wine country, the fire forcing tens of thousands to evacuate, with winds threatening to push it closer to the city. In Spain, wildfires are displacing over 70,000 people.
3: La situación sigue siendo compleja.
2: Spanish Prime Minister Pedro Sanchez says fire crews were in for a difficult few hours as they battle blazes. High temperatures and climate change have fueled these fires. I'm Julie Walker.
1: Israel's military has detained what it describes as over 70 suspects across the occupied West Bank. Troops deployed across the territory yesterday following violence that left two Israeli soldiers and four Palestinian villagers dead. Yemen's Houthi rebels say they have fired missiles and drones on Saudi Arabia. That's in response to Saudi airstrikes on a strategic Red Sea city. This as Iran reported no strikes overnight in an apparent break of nearly 2 weeks of consecutive nights of U.S. attacks. State media and

0: Syria say at least 35 people have been killed and dozens injured after two buses collided on a highway linking Damascus with an eastern province. Ottawa has received 21,000 emails about proposed changes to the way major projects are reviewed.
1: The plan changes include approving major projects before they're reviewed and exempting certain projects from laws that are meant to protect species at risk. Public feedback wrapped up Wednesday after Ottawa extended the submission deadline by 6 weeks. The government also received 187 written submissions from stakeholders, including Indigenous and environmental groups, think tanks, academics, and other levels of government. Ottawa says it will now study the submissions and publish a report by the end of the summer. Jason White, The Canadian Press.
0: Vancouver stuntwoman Devon Dalton says her phone started blowing up shortly after an interview was posted online where actor Matt Damon credited his 4'6" stunt double in The Odyssey for having the greatest arms he's ever seen.
2: And I never thought my biceps, you know, were going to be the thing that was viral, but it's been awesome. So I'm just super happy to represent like a strong females out there and even just like a healthy lifestyle and taking care of yourself and all that.
0: Dalton says she felt humbled by receiving attention from people who are excited about seeing strong female stunt performers thriving. The Odyssey is playing in theaters across Canada. This is the Canadian Press. In sports, the Toronto Blue Jays are aiming to bounce back from last night's tough 6-4 setback to the Boston Red Sox when they play the second set of a three-game series tonight at Fenway Park. Right-hander Dylan Cease will be on the mound for the Jays. In CFL action, the BC Lions return to BC Play Stadium tonight, hoping to turn their season around when they host the 2-4 Toronto Argonauts. The Lions are last in the league's West Division. They had to play their first two home games in Kelowna, BC, because the Vancouver Stadium was being used to co-host the World Cup that saw Canada's men's soccer team make history playing in the round of 16. There are 15 games in Major League Soccer today with all three Canadian teams in action. Toronto FC visits DC United, Minnesota United hosts the Vancouver Whitecaps, and Inter Miami visits CF Montreal without Lionel Messi. The WNBA All-Star Game goes tonight at the United Center in Chicago. From the Canadian Press, I'm Brenda Molina Navidad.
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1: So, what you're going to want to do is drive on down past the old signpost. 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You know the one I mean? 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And they sometimes call that one the old signpost, but that's not the old signpost you're looking for. So, proceed.
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Hi. I know you were listening to a great set of today's best music. Just thought I'd tell you, it's on 96.1 The Rush. If you weren't sure. That's all.

0: Did you know that Pink's real name is Alicia Moore? And that our full name is CKRW 96.1 FM? Well, you do now. We're also today's best music.
1: From the national newsroom of the Canadian Press, I'm Lisa Laporte. A Canadian intern at NATO has been arrested on suspicion of espionage. Belgium's federal prosecutor, says in a statement the female intern of Chinese origin was arrested Friday and is suspected of spying on behalf of a third country and of being a member of a criminal organization. The Canadian intern had been working at NATO's strategic headquarters of the Allied Powers Europe, which is located in the city of Mons. An approaching cold front that could bring increased winds is potentially complicating efforts to combat the Clinton fires in BC. It's roughly one of 120 fires the province is dealing with, while about 170 wildfires burn in Ontario. Meantime, wildfires continue to rage across southern Europe, forcing thousands of people to flee. Here's ABC's Marcus Moore.
2: In France, more than 50,000 acres have burned so far, doubling in size in just a day. The biggest fire burns towards Bordeaux, smoke already seen over the city, as residents and tourists across the popular vacation region have been forced to flee.
3: There's nowhere to go. The roads are shut. The police told me to stay.
2: Tennessean Rebecca Pappen and her two children on vacation in nearby Biscarrosa. Fast-moving flames made it too dangerous for them to leave.
1: An estimated 250,000 people have been forced from their homes, including 70,000 in central Spain. Ottawa has received 21,000 emails about proposed changes to the way major projects are reviewed.
4: The plan changes include approving major projects before they're reviewed and exempting certain projects from laws that are meant to protect species at risk. Public feedback wrapped up Wednesday after Ottawa extended the submission deadline by 6 weeks. The government also received 187 written submissions from stakeholders, including Indigenous and environmental groups, think tanks, academics, and other levels of government. Ottawa says it will now study the submissions and publish a report by the end of the summer. Jason White, The Canadian Press.
1: And a Vancouver stuntwoman says her phone started blowing up shortly after an interview was posted online where actor Matt Damon credited his 4'6" stunt double in The Odyssey for having the greatest arms he's ever seen.
5: I never thought my biceps, you know, were going to be the thing that was viral.
6: Devin Dalton stands in for Damon during a scene filmed in forced perspective, in which Odysseus faces giants, making her look waist high to the 7-foot actors. Dalton says she's humbled by the attention.
5: I'm just super happy to represent like a strong females out there.
6: She says she's doubled for children, zombies, and more, and her small frame hasn't hindered her career. Brenda Molina Navidad, The Canadian Press.
1: The Odyssey is playing in theaters across Canada. This is the Canadian Press. In sports, the Toronto Blue Jays continue their 3-game series against the Boston Red Sox at Fenway Park this afternoon in Major League Baseball action. In CFL action tonight, the BC Lions take on the Toronto Argonauts. BC is last in the CFL's West Division with a 1-4 record. In Major League Soccer action, Toronto FC visits DC United. Minnesota United hosts the Vancouver Whitecaps, while Inter Miami visits CF Montreal. And LeBron James announced this week he's joining the Philadelphia 76ers for the next and perhaps final stage of his career. ESPN's Malika Andrews breaks down his decision.
7: People weren't shocked, but they were surprised. And he gave us all of the information that we needed to know in his long and thoughtful statement when he said that this wasn't about the money. It frankly wasn't even about family. It was about choosing what he wanted to do in the final chapter of his career.
1: That was ESPN's Malika Andrews. From the Canadian Press, I'm Lisa Laporte.
0: We'll cue them up. You turn them up. Another set of today's best music starts now.

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0: Insert side A into... Okay. And we're done. Nailed it. 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
2: Looking for another shot at the Rush Summer Treasure Hunt? 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
3: 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Sadu Trucking will be completing service restoration and intersection improvements on Casca Boulevard between Keno and Whistlebend Way during July and August. Drivers should expect delays as single-lane traffic will be required for some of the work. Sadu Trucking will do their best to keep delays to a minimum during regular business hours, with longer delays between 6 p.m. and 11 p.m. That's Casca Boulevard between Keno and Whistlebend Way. 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

Surprised we're still playing hit after hit? 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
1: From the National Newsroom of the Canadian Press, I'm Lisa Laporte. A Canadian intern at NATO has been arrested on suspicion of espionage.
2: Belgium's federal prosecutor says the female intern of Chinese origin is suspected of spying on behalf of a third country. She's also suspected of being a member of a criminal organization. The Canadian intern had been working at NATO's strategic headquarters of the Allied Powers Europe, which is in southwestern Belgium. The suspect was arrested Friday. Brenda Molina Navidad, The Canadian Press.
1: Alberta Premier Danielle Smith says she has no plans to retaliate against the latest tariff threats by U.S. President Donald Trump. Trump's threat of a 50% tariff comes as several Canadian provincial liquor boards continue to not buy U.S. alcohol in response to Trump's previous tariff threats and annexation comments. Alberta and Saskatchewan have since returned American booze to their store shelves. Smith says she's leaving it up to retailers and consumers to decide how to stock their shelves and whether to drink American products with the looming tariffs. Advocates say the federal government's decision to halt Ontario's plan for a major expansion of Billy Bishop Airport will spare Toronto's waterfront from a serious rollback on rehabilitation. The Executive Director of Environmental Defense, Tim Gray, says it's great news.
3: The federal government listened to the people of Toronto, who organized by the tens of thousands to push back against this proposal from the Toronto Port Authority, as supported by the provincial government. So it shows that people working together can make real change and protect their city.
1: Federal Transport Minister Stephen McKinnon said Friday the government is exclusively focused on approved safety upgrades at Billy Bishop rather than on building it out to allow jets to land. Hundreds of thousands of people have been forced from their homes in southern China due to Typhoon Nawul. And the rescheduled White House Correspondents' Dinner, postponed by a shooting months ago, was held last night in Washington. Here's ABC's Stephen Portnoy.
4: President Donald J. Trump.
5: With fewer guests and far less glitz, the toned-down redo of the White House Correspondents' Dinner still made history as President Trump spoke at the event for the first time.
6: Let's have a little bit of fun, you know. I said, what do we do here? Is this supposed to be fun?
5: Much of his hour-long remarks had the president insulting his press corps hosts.
6: You could be very difficult. You could be very, very difficult people.
5: Trump was seen congratulating the journalists who were honored by the association for work he blasted when it was published and even filed a lawsuit over in a case a judge dismissed.
1: That was ABC's Stephen Portnoy. This is the Canadian Press. In sports, Dylan Cease gets the start today as the Toronto Blue Jays continue their three-game series against the Boston Red Sox at Fenway Park in Major League Baseball. The surging Red Sox counter with right-hander Sonny Gray. Boston is 24-6 in its last 30 games, including a 6-4 win over Toronto last night. Backup quarterback Chase Bryce will lead the BC Lions in today's game against the Toronto Argonauts, with starter Nathan Rourke injured in CFL action. All three Canadian teams are in action in Major League Soccer today. Toronto FC visits DC United, Minnesota United hosts the Vancouver Whitecaps, and Inter Miami visits CF Montreal without star striker Lionel Messi. And France is reducing the length of the Tour de France's final stage tomorrow to divert officers to wildfires. From the Canadian Press, I'm Lisa Laporte.
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1: From the national newsroom of the Canadian Press, I'm Lisa Laporte. A Canadian NATO intern is being accused of spying on behalf of a third country and of being a member of a criminal organization. Belgium's federal prosecutor says the female intern of Chinese origin was arrested on Friday. She'd been working at NATO's strategic headquarters of the Allied Powers Europe in southwestern Belgium. Canada's national defense has not yet commented. Alberta Premier Danielle Smith says she has no plans to retaliate against the latest tariff threats by U.S. President Donald Trump. Trump's threat of a 50% tariff comes as several Canadian provincial liquor boards continue to not buy American alcohol in response to Trump's previous tariff threats and annexation comments. Alberta and Saskatchewan have since returned U.S. booze to their store shelves. Smith says she's leaving it up to retailers and consumers to decide. Advocates say the federal government's decision to halt Ontario's plan for a major expansion of Billy Bishop Airport will spare Toronto's waterfront from a serious rollback on rehabilitation. Environmental Defense Executive Director Tim Gray says the implications of a massive expansion of Toronto Island's airport were environmental, social, and economic.
2: This expansion would have required almost a kilometer of lake fill for runways and taxiways, massive destruction of Toronto Island for more terminals, some kind of fuel pipeline to the island, more de-icing and contamination of the lake, gridlock and more traffic and more pollution along the waterfront, more air pollution for residents.
1: The Ford government has said the airport would eventually notch a projected 10 million passengers a year while generating $8.5 billion in annual economic benefits. Hundreds of thousands of people have been forced from their homes in southern China due to Typhoon Nuol, which is expected to make landfall tomorrow. And a Vancouver stuntwoman says her phone started blowing up shortly after an interview was posted online where actor Matt Damon credited his 4'6" stunt double in The Odyssey for having the greatest arms he's ever seen.
3: I never thought my biceps, you know, were going to be the thing that was viral.
4: Devin Dalton stands in for Damon during a scene filmed in forced perspective, in which Odysseus faces giants, making her look waist high to the 7-foot actors. Dalton says she's humbled by the attention.
3: I'm just super happy to represent like us strong females out there.
4: She says she's doubled for children, zombies, and more, and her small frame hasn't hindered her career. Brenda Molina Navidad, The Canadian Press.
1: The Odyssey is playing in theaters across Canada. This is the Canadian Press. In sports, the Toronto Blue Jays continue their 3-game series versus the Boston Red Sox at Fenway Park this afternoon in the major leagues. That game is just about to get started. In CFL action tonight, the BC Lions take on the Toronto Argonauts. In Major League Soccer today, Toronto FC visits DC United tonight. Minnesota United hosts the Vancouver Whitecaps, while Inter Miami visits CF Montreal. And LeBron James announced this week he's joining the Philadelphia 76ers for the next and perhaps final stage of his career. ESPN's Malika Andrews breaks down James's decision.
5: People weren't shocked, but they were surprised. And he gave us all of the information that we needed to know in his long and thoughtful statement when he said that this wasn't about the money. It frankly wasn't even about family. It was about choosing what he wanted to do in the final chapter of his career.
1: That was ESPN's Malika Andrews. From the Canadian Press, I'm Lisa Laporte.
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0: 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All words that rhyme with Rush Ride Home. Wow, the writer really ran out of ideas for this one. Somewhere deep in the Yukon, a secret has been hidden. A mysterious map, a legendary adventure, and those who complete it could win. 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

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It's the Yukon Artist of the Day, featured on today's best music, 96.1 The Rush.

latest on water conditions every Monday with the River Report. In the 10 a.m. hour of the Midday Grind, Ryan will speak to the team at the Tatsunshini Yukon to find out about current river conditions and what to expect out on the water. The River Report, only on 96.1 The Rush.

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1: Looking for another shot at the Rush Summer Treasure Hunt? 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Wednesday, July 29th, 11 to 2, only at the Rush.
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1: from the National Newsroom of the Canadian Press. I'm Lisa Laporte. A Canadian intern at NATO has been arrested on suspicions of espionage.
2: Belgium's federal prosecutor says the female intern of Chinese origin is suspected of spying on behalf of a third country. She is also suspected of being a member of a criminal organization. The Canadian intern had been working at NATO's strategic headquarters of the Allied Powers Europe, which is in southwestern Belgium. The suspect was arrested Friday. Brenda Molina Navidad, The Canadian Press.
1: The community of Clinton in BC's interior is largely still standing after residents there were ordered to leave on Friday due to wildfire. A representative from the Village Emergencies Operations Center says he believes most of Clinton's residential area has survived the encroaching flames. Brian Doddridge says officials believe some structures have been lost in the fire as efforts to hold it at bay continue. The Pear Lake Blaze is one of three fires that make up the Big Bar Wildfire Complex. Meantime, the length of the final leg of the Tour de France tomorrow has been cut due to raging wildfires in that country. More than 250,000 people have been forced from their homes in southern Europe this week due to wildfire. Advocates say the federal government's decision to halt Ontario's plan for a major expansion of Billy Bishop Airport will spare Toronto's waterfront from a serious rollback on rehabilitation. Environmental Defense Executive Director Tim Gray says the project would involve massive destruction of the Toronto Islands after billions of dollars was invested in waterfront rehab over the past couple of decades.
3: The impacts were wide-ranging and very serious and impacted many of the areas of which our organization has significant expertise.
1: Conference Board of Canada's former CEO, Anne Golden, says she supports greater air connectivity, but a regional airport near downtown Toronto was not the spot to pursue it. And U.S. President Donald Trump joked about his rocky relationship with the press at the rescheduled White House Correspondents' Dinner on Friday. Here's ABC's Stephen Portnoy in Washington.
4: You can be very difficult. You can be very, very difficult people.
5: Trump was seen congratulating the journalists who were honored by the association for work he blasted when it was published and even filed a lawsuit over in a case a judge dismissed.
4: This has not been an easy evening, all these awards. Do I have a say?
5: The president ended his speech donning a Trump 2028 cap.
1: The White House Correspondents' Dinner Association had been rescheduled following a shooting that interrupted it a few months ago. This is the Canadian Press. In sports, the Toronto Blue Jays and Boston Red Sox are in action this hour in Major League Baseball. Boston is 24-6 in its last 30 games, including a 6-4 win over Toronto last night. Backup quarterback Chase Bryce will lead the BC Lions in tonight's game against the Toronto Argonauts, with starter Nathan Rourke injured in the CFL. All three Canadian teams are in action in Major League Soccer tonight. Toronto FC visits DC United. Minnesota United hosts the Vancouver Whitecaps, and Inter Miami visits CF Montreal. Meantime, Vancouver Whitecaps defensive midfielder Andreas Kubas has been named to the MLS's All-Star team. The mid-season exhibition is next Wednesday. Play is underway at the ISPS Handa Women's Scottish Open at Dundonald Links. There are no Canadians left in the mix. From the Canadian Press, I'm Lisa Laporte.
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I bet. Said I got drive, I don't need a car. 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Fall off what? 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Called your bluff, better cite the source. 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
3: 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And today on the show, check in with Kevin Jonas, got Niall Horan on the rise with a hit from his new album, Dinner Party. Right now, number 40. Let's do it. Why wait? Homesick, Philip.

0: homesick, a little homesick, a little homesick for somebody.
1: Homesick, Phillip Phillips knew at 40. All right, before we move on any further, quick check. Last week, here's the way it looked. Bruno, number 3.
2: I just might.
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1: And our new number 1. Homewrecker. Now that we're caught up, Chapel Roan takes 39. Pink Pony Club. Hi.

Hosier, you're too sweet. That is 38. Want to send a big congratulations to Harry Styles. He broke a Guinness World Record for the longest run of concerts at London's Wembley Stadium. He played 12 sold-out shows, shattering the record previously held by Coldplay with 80,000 fans singing along. It's like this. It's an

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1: Coming up next,
0: both Benson Boone and Niall Horan rise a couple more with their new singles. Plus, Maroon 5 falls off with Misery, making room for Stella Lefty as our highest debut next.
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is our highest debut, landing on the countdown at number 37, Boston, Stella Lefty. Just a few hits into the countdown, Seacrest with you. So Justin Bieber released a surprise album of his live performance from Coachella with video he uploaded to YouTube, and fans feared it would only be up for a short time. But Bieber announced the other day that the full show will be on his channel permanently. So if you didn't make it to the desert back in April, you can still watch every moment from the comfort of your own home. Up at AmericanTop40.com. Daisy's 36.

Daisies, Justin Bieber, that's 36. Ryan Seacrest here, counting them down. And the other day, country singer Megan Maroney played a show in Brooklyn, New York. And after she sang her song, Beautiful Thing, she asked the crowd if they wanted to hear it twice in the same night. Benson Boone surprised the audience and joined her on stage to perform a duet of his own hit, also titled Beautiful Things. He was already in town preparing for his show at the same venue for the next day, so it felt like the perfect opportunity to have some fun with some beautiful songs. Here's the latest from Benson, The Time of My Life, 35.

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0: All right, heading into 33 here on AT40, Sabrina Carpenter, one of the biggest pop stars in the world right now. And part of the reason why her music connects with so many people is that she draws inspiration from many different styles, including hard rock. She said recently that Rush is one of her favorite bands of all time, and she was just spotted by fans rocking out at one of Rush's LA shows, where she got to hear her favorite song, The Trees. And those tracks helped influence her own style to make songs like this that we love. Espresso is on number 33.

The band Camino 32. That is Holly. Well, this weekend marks the end of the Dream Girl Tour for Maren Morris. She said that after 10 years on the road, she's taking a break. She plans to spend quality time with her son. Also wants to write more music in the studio and fulfill her dream of making music for a Broadway show. So there's a lot to look forward to from Maren Morris. And here's her number one hit from 2018, The Middle, Zed and Grey in 1840 Extra. Take a

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0: Backstreet Boys, check it out. They're back. They're on the rise with their latest single. And Mumford & Sons and Hozier move up a couple more with this. You're a world away, but you're still the same. I
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0: 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Brett in Millington, New Jersey says this one gets him pumped up for summer fun. I like it too. We Found Love, Rihanna, Calvin Harris, AT40 by request.

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0: We're 10 hits in on our way to number one. And earlier, told you about Harry Styles breaking a world record at Wembley Stadium, but Pitbull also recently shattered a record while performing in London. What was that one? I'll tell you in a sec. Where is my husband? Ray, 30.

0: Ray, 30, where is my husband? So back to Pitbull. When he played at a festival in London's Hyde Park the other day, he saw over 20,000 lookalikes cheering him on from the crowd who helped him make history. With an official count of 22,141 people, he set a Guinness World Record for the largest gathering of people wearing bold caps, dressed up like their favorite artist from 305. Mr. Worldwide is Mr. World Record now.
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Backstreet Boys. They are back. 28, bottle up. All right, the new single from Hilary Duff is about a brief relationship she had with an older guy, and she said that writing it forced her to face her feelings, which was challenging but therapeutic at the same time. And before fans try to figure out the real person who inspired the song, she wants people to know it's not totally autobiographical, and she took some liberties to make the song work structurally. This one could make the countdown soon. It's called Mature. Hilary Duff on the verge of making our chart.

0: That's on the verge of making this chart from Hillary Duff. It's called Mature.
1: Coming up next.
0: For King and Country and Pink Panthers, both inch up the notch coming up. And a pair of hits for Taylor next.
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Opalite, Taylor Swift there, 25. We are inside the top 30. Now, Pink Panther is ready to explore her creativity outside the world of music by making the move to the big screen. She's joined the cast of a new project by Daniels, who you may know as the directing team behind the Oscar-winning Everything Everywhere All at Once. The movie is a total secret for now, but we'll let you know more details when we get them. Now, you got Pink Panther with Zara Larsson stateside. It's 24.

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0: 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It's our ride to number one. 23, The Great Divide, Noah Kahan.

of I, Noah Kahn, down 5 to 23, our biggest fall of the week. Just outside the top 20. So Dominic Fike said that when he wrote his latest single, Baby Doll, it wasn't a typical songwriting session because he was just trying to survive. He was staying at a friend's place while on house arrest and said that playing music on his guitar was something he did every day, and it became part of his routine, like eating and sleeping. But as he played, he realized he was working through this challenging part of his life by making songs, and soon had a mixtape full of tracks, including

Somber 21, Back to Friends. The new single from Martin Garrix and Ed Sheeran. It's called Repeat It. Actually, it's been in the works for over a decade, but back in 2014, Martin sent Ed an idea for a chord progression. Ed recorded some pop-leaning vocals, but the combo pushed the artist too far out of their comfort zone, so they put it on the shelf for a minute. Then at a festival in 2015, Martin played the song as part of his set list, and since it wasn't officially released, it became the stuff of legends, with fans looking high and low for the full track. And it wasn't until just a few months ago that they unveiled the song to the world, and everybody agrees, yeah, it was worth the wait, and it's good. Repeat It, AT40 on the Verge track. Stop.

0: Repeat It. Martin Garrix and Ed Sheeran. AT40 on the Verge track.
1: Coming up next,
0: we're going to check in with Kevin Jonas. Talk about his new solo single. Plus, Miles Smith moves back up a couple more with a song that's been on our chart for 105 weeks. Crazy, this one.
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7: Before we hit 20, let's slide a little request on from Roland. So Roland's in Escondido, California. And I got Travis in Powell, Tennessee, both wanting Madonna and Sabrina. Done. Roland, Travis, bring your love on for you.

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13: Number 20.

Stargazing Miles Smith, that is number 20. And Gracie Abrams served as the opening act for Taylor Swift on the Eras Tour from 2023 to 2024. And while they traveled the world, Gracie heard some valuable songwriting advice. She said the most important lesson she learned from Taylor is to never stop writing. And anytime she was going through something emotional, she'd pick up a pen and write everything down. And that practice helped her process her feelings and create songs like this, Hit the Wall, 19.